0: mix down where we keep God first in the mix. If you are feeling that mix right there, make sure that you DM me right now at Dwight Stone on Instagram, at DJ Dwight Stone on Facebook. And I got Nico. I'm so not used to saying your last name because I never say it, but you're a best-selling author now.
1: Oh, man. Thank you.
0: So shout-outs going out to Nico Flowers live in the building.
1: Yes, sir.
0: And I don't usually interview authors, but you wrote a book that is changing a lot of people's lives. Tell us a little bit about it.
1: Might Hurt Your Heel, man. It was a project that God gave me. I had no intention of writing a book, but he said, that's what you're going to do. And when he said, that's what you're going to do, I was like, well, God, how much do you want me to write? And God said, everything. I said, everything, God. He said, no, everything. You're going to tell it all, because there's somebody who needs to hear this. There's somebody who needs to be brought out of their trauma. So, yeah, that's how it started.
0: Well, I'm going to tell you what. We can't take a deep dive yet, but when we get back, we're going to talk more about it. I got Nico live in the building with your boy, D Stone. My Hurt, Your Heal, available right now wherever you buy books. And we got more on the way. All right, here on the Praise
1: Mix.
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2: 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In the mix.
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0: Praise Mix Down, where we keep God first in the mix. Hype Man D Stone in the building with my brother Nico. And he got a brand new book. It's called My Hurt, Your Heal. I want you to pick it up this weekend. But in less than 4 minutes, we're going to talk about trauma. Okay?
1: Oof.
0: Yeah, we need to. All right, here on the Praise
2: Mix
0: Down.

0: Praise Mix Down, where we keep God first in the mix. D-Stone, Nico Flowers live in the building, a.k.a. What up, Oops?
1: What's going on, I was waiting for the clap.
0: Yeah, I know.
1: I want those every time.
0: Yeah, so. it's kind of weird, man. I don't usually interview authors on this show, but I said I'm going to do a lot of things different this year.
1: Come on.
0: And one of the things I said I was going to talk about is the elephant in the room, which is childhood trauma.
1: Yeah.
0: And you address it a lot in this book, My Hurt, Your Heal.
1: Yeah.
0: The interesting thing about this was, in real life, me and Nico are friends. We work together at the radio station.
1: Mm-hmm.
0: But you revealed things in this book that you had not talked to your wife about.
1: Yeah, man. You know, hey, you got to understand, like, you know, me and my wife have been married for going on 16 years this year. And but the time I told her, it was 15. And you got to think, we've been together 18 years total. So that's a long time to have withhold information from somebody. Mm-hmm. I realized that I wasn't living my truth and that the person that loved me the most didn't know me the most. You know what I mean? And so that was the reason I decided to tell her first. And it was one of the best conversations that I ever had. You know, I realized that in having that conversation, how down my wife is. You know what I mean?
0: Yeah.
1: It was unjudgmental. It was more so like, okay, so how can I help? What can we do?
0: This is so
1: what do you
0: good.
1: Need me to do? You know, and fellas, find you somebody who is non-judgmental.
0: Come on.
1: And who literally jumps in and say, how can I help?
0: You know what? Talking about non-judgmental, I want you to hear this song that we're getting ready to play right now. And stick around, because we're going to talk more about My Hurt, Your Heal. Available right now wherever you buy books. Make sure that you pick it up. We got the author live in the studio. It's the Praise Mix. Damn.

0: do, it's your boy D-Stone, and I finally did it. You've been asking me for a full-length mixtape, and it's done. Available right now, the full-length mixtape from your boy D-Stone, The First 48. And I called it that because it's over 48 minutes long, it has over 48 songs on it, and you want this in your life. If you know somebody under the age of 25, 35, 45 that loves God and still loves hip-hop, they need this mixtape. If you know somebody who wants a relationship with God, but they still cuss a little bit, they need this mixtape. And if you love what I do here on the Praise Mixdown, and you like, I want more, you need this mixtape. So how do you get it? All you got to do is DM me right now at Dwight Stone on Instagram, at DJ Dwight Stone on Facebook, and just in your DM say, I want the First 48, and we ain't gonna stop until we change the world.
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11: 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Here's some pain medicine. Let's go!

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1: What up, what up?
0: We're talking My Hurt, Your Heal. It's his first of many books. I'm just speaking that over your life.
1: Yeah, man.
0: I was actually impressed on how well it was written.
1: You said that.
2: You know what?
0: I'm just saying. No, for real. Like, because I know you, but I just didn't know that you were such a good writer. Did you know?
1: Yeah. No. No.
0: Okay.
1: But
0: right.
1: You know what, though? I'm going to be honest with you. Again, I know in the last segment I was talking about my wife. And, you know, I actually, as I got further, I had so many edits because I wanted to make sure that it was well written and that it made sense. And she's great with grammar and all that stuff. So she made sure I was good.
0: Yeah. So basically, we're not going to tell you everything about the book because we don't have enough time to take a deep dive into it. Give them like the real short of what this book is about.
1: This book is about my life up to this point and, you know, childhood trauma that I went through. You know, I experienced a lot of different things, whether it was death and, you know, sexual assault or anything like that. And, you know, it was time for me to get this stuff out because I realized, and I'm definitely realizing now, that the book is doing so many good things for people who are also going through. You know, Dwight, one of the biggest things that I get all the time is DMs from other guys, especially brothers that I see on Instagram or social media, who said, me too.
0: Yeah.
1: You know, I did several interviews where people shared that them too, you know, and I'm just sitting there like, well, God, this is what you wanted me to do. It's amazing that when you open up and you are your authentic self and you find your freedom, how many other people that see you every day just become so more comfortable with talking to you about things. And I'm just excited to be that for other people. Look, sit on the couch.
0: Come
1: on. Talk about it.
0: Yeah. Well, listen, if you're just tuning in, I just want to let you know the book that you need to pick up this weekend is called My Hurt, Your Heal, available wherever you get books. It's on Amazon.
1: Yes, sir.
0: It's everywhere. Okay. All right. Here on the Praise
1: Mix
0: Down.
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4: 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You haven't been employed, you've been deployed for such a time as this. 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
5: 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This right here is the Takeover Show. I got my brother Nico.
6: What up, though?
5: 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Oos, hey. Live in the building. And today we're talking My Hurt, Your Heal. And when we get back in 12 minutes, I'm going to let you know why you need to pick up that book this weekend, okay? All right, here on the

0: Praise Mix Down, where we keep God first in the mix. If you're feeling that mix right there, that's cool. You're not by yourself. I want you to DM me right now at Dwight Stone on Instagram, at DJ Dwight Stone on Facebook. I have Nico live in the building. We're talking My Hurt, Your Heal, and I want to put you on blast just a little bit.
1: Okay.
0: Because not only am I cool with you, but I'm also cool with your friends.
1: Mm-hmm.
0: And I heard that when they read this book, you got a lot of unexpected hugs.
1: Yeah, man. You know, hugs are beautiful. Yeah.
0: Hugs are beautiful. No, listen. You know when you write a book and like other brothers read it and they're like, hey, man, I didn't know. But thank you for being honest.
1: Yeah,
0: I know that you had carried what had happened to you in your childhood for how many years? 40 years.
1: Yeah,
0: okay. 40. And the elephant in the room question is, did you ever face your abuser?
1: No, I didn't. My abuser was a family member. So I would be around this individual as I got older and as I had kids. And, you know, I talk about it in the book about where I was mentally when I seen this individual. You know, I was in a state of just anger and just disbelief and just honestly, Dwight just really wanted to harm somebody. But thank God that God had other plans for me. He knew that I was going to write this book and I was going to find healing in other places. So, yeah.
0: And now you've provided healing for other people.
1: For other people.
0: That may not have closure and they might have gone through that too.
1: Absolutely.
0: All right, so listen, we want you to pick it up this weekend. Maybe you can buy it for the person that you know is going through that or went through that and they don't really know how to process it properly. Okay? My Hurt, Your Heal, available where?
1: Amazon and everywhere you can get books, My Hurt, Your Heal.
0: Right here with the Praise
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0: Family, what it do? It's your boy D Stone, and I finally did it. You've been asking me for a full-length mixtape, and it's done. Available right now, the full-length mixtape from your boy D Stone, The First 48. And I called it that because it's over 48 minutes long, it has over 48 songs on it, and you want this in your life. If you know somebody under the age of 25, 35, 45 that loves God and still loves hip-hop, they need this mixtape. If you know somebody who wants a relationship with God, but they still cuss a little bit, they need this mixtape. And if you love what I do here on the Praise Mixdown and you like, I want more, you need this mixtape. So how do you get it? All you got to do is DM me right now at Dwight Stone on Instagram, at DJ Dwight Stone on Facebook, and just in your DM, say, I want the First 48. And we ain't going to stop until we change the world.
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0: Praise Mix Down, where we keep God first in the mix. If you are just tuning in, I got Nico live in the building. Man, the amount of DMs that we are getting this weekend, very, very different. But I'm going to tell you why in less than 4 minutes, all right here on the Praise
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0: 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D Stone in the building with Nico. I gotta just call you your full name, Nico Flowers, because best-selling author, My Hurt, Your Heal, available right now. And we're talking about the importance of not keeping childhood trauma to yourself. When did you start going to therapy, Nico?
1: I started going to therapy a couple of years before I got married. And the reason is because my wife said, we ain't getting married without you going to therapy.
0: Well, you should go to therapy before you get married.
1: Yeah, you should. Premarital counseling is very important.
0: Come on.
1: You know, but I had a lot of issues. I had daddy issues, man. But you know, the funny thing, Dwight, is when I was writing the book, I realized that a lot of the issues that I had that my wife did not like about me was all stemming from the things that I went through as a child. So there's a lot of trauma there, you know what I mean? So there's a lot of things I had to work through, but at the same time, I couldn't talk to my wife at the time about it because I wasn't in the place to share it. So now, hindsight 2020, she understands that's why you were reacting the way you were. That's why you were having those lash outs and all those things, and you were feeling depressed and you were overdoing things. And so now where I'm at in life is this place of freedom. And I feel like I'm living my authentic self. So I was like, there ain't nothing nobody can't say about me that I didn't say about myself.
0: There ain't nothing nobody can't say about me. If you saw his head going from side to side, I did too. And I'm going to tell you what, I want you to pick up this book this weekend because it's really, really good. And I did read it. I did. I'm not just capping. I did read it. And I'm very, very impressed with my brother. And I want you to support him. And I want you to get the closure that you might need to, especially if you're dealing with childhood trauma. Go pick up My Hurt, Your Heal, available wherever you get books. All right, here with the praise
2: mix.

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6: 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It's you, boy.

0: Mix Down, where we keep God first in the mix. D-Stone in the building with Nico. I gotta just call you your full name, Nico Flowers, because best-selling author, My Hurt, Your Heal, available right now. And we're talking about the importance of not keeping childhood trauma to yourself. When did you start going to therapy, Nico?
1: I started going to therapy a couple of years before I got married. And the reason is because my wife said, we ain't getting married without you going to therapy.
0: Well, you should go to therapy before you get married.
1: Yeah, you should.
0: Counseling
1: is very important.
0: Come on.
1: You know, but I had a lot of issues. I had daddy issues, man. But you know, the funny thing, Dwight, is when I was writing the book, I realized that a lot of the issues that I had that my wife did not like about me was all stemming from the things that I went through as a child. So there's a lot of trauma there, you know what I mean? So there's a lot of things I had to work through, but at the same time, I couldn't talk to my wife at the time about it because I wasn't in the place to share it. So now, hindsight 2020, she understands that's why you were reacting the way you were. That's why you were having those lash outs and all those things, and you were feeling depressed and you were overdoing things. And so now where I'm at in life is this place of freedom. And I feel like I'm living my authentic self. So I was like, there ain't nothing nobody can't say about me that I didn't say about myself.
0: There ain't nothing nobody can't say about me. If you saw his head going from side to side, I did too. And I'm going to tell you what, I want you to pick up this book this weekend because it's really, really good. And I did read it. I did. I'm not just capping. I did read it. And I'm very, very impressed with my brother. And I want you to support him. And I want you to get the closure that you might need to, especially if you're dealing with childhood trauma. Go pick up My Hurt, Your Heal, available wherever you get books. All right. All right. Here with the Praise
1: Mix.
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0: Family, what it do? It's your boy D Stone, and I finally did it. You've been asking me for a full length mixtape, and it's done. Available right now, the full length mixtape from your boy D Stone, The First 48. And I called it that because it's over 48 minutes long. It has over 48 songs on it, and you want this in your life. If you know somebody under the age of 25, 35, 45 that loves God and still loves hip hop, they need this mixtape. If you know somebody who wants a relationship with God, but they still cuss a little bit, they need this mixtape. And if you love what I do here on the Praise Mixdown and you like, I want more, you need this mixtape. So how do you get it? All you got to do is DM me right now at Dwight Stone on Instagram, at DJ Dwight Stone on Facebook, and just in your DM, say, I want the First 48. And we ain't going to stop until we change the world.
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11: Praise Mixdown, where we keep God first in the mix. Nico, that is the show. Thank you for hanging out with your boy.
12: Yes, sir.
11: I say, if you have a platform like this and you can't look out for your friends, you're not a friend at all. And I've been waiting to do this show with you.
12: Yeah.
11: I'm glad you made the time today, and I'm glad that you had a chance to speak your truth. But we don't like to leave the show without giving a word of inspiration. Mm-hmm. Your book is very, very different, and I would encourage anybody who may have experienced childhood trauma, you're dealing with a family secret, something got done to you, you never really had a chance to talk about it, I suggest that you read this book, My Hurt, Your Heal, by our guest today, Nico. But before we leave, can you give him a word of motivation?
12: Listen, it's never too late. You know, I'm not the only one that goes through things when you're younger. You know, I went through a lot of different things. And at the good old age of now 42, I finally have freedom like I never experienced before. Do not be the person that had to wait until you're 42. There are so many people who've come to me, whether through DM or in person or whatever it is, and say, hey, me too. This also happened to me, but you've given me so much courage. Do not be afraid. There are so many people walking around here who walk the same walk that you have.
11: Amen.
12: Just know that if I can come out on the other side, you can too.
11: Amen.
12: There is a blessing. There is a blessing in being obedient to God. When God told me to write this book, I was literally scared. When God told me to write and put the stuff that I didn't want to share in the book, I questioned God.
11: Mm.
12: But the reward is this freedom. The reward is God giving me a new purpose. The reward is to help heal other men and women who also experience and who are also still going through the same thing. So I want to say, open your mouth. Don't be afraid. Don't worry about what the people are going to think. Just be obedient to God. And let him work it out.
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0: 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But you will work it out for me.
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2: 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It's your boy, D Stone, and I finally did it. 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And I called it that because it's over 48 minutes long, it has over 48 songs on it, and you want this in your life. 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If you know somebody who wants a relationship with God, but they still cuss a little bit, they need this mixtape. And if you love what I do here on the Praise Mixdown and you like, I want more, you need this mixtape. 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All you got to do is DM me right now at Dwight Stone on Instagram, at DJ Dwight Stone on Facebook, and just in your DM say, I want the First 48, and we ain't gonna stop until we change the world.
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1: Thank you, God, for giving us our identity in you. 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

0: Hi, I'm Martha Stewart. 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

family, it's your girl Darlene. I want you to join me Monday through Friday on The Nightly Spirit, where you'll hear something new with the Off the Record Smash and have an interesting yet inspiring conversation in the chat room with me. And I'll also be talking to some of your favorite inspirational artists. I have a word for you, a classic vintage vault, and prayer every night. And don't forget, it is on Friday nights, the Friday Night Spinspiration with DJ Mr. Watkins closes out the week. You don't want to miss a single night, so tune in every night with your girl Darlene right here on The Nightly Spirit. It's time.

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9: May we please pause for a minute of prayer, because when prayers become a habit, blessings become a daily occurrence. A prayer of gratitude can be as simple as saying or thinking, "Thank you, God. I love you, and I praise your holy name." Prayers can be both spoken and thought, and are really best when that occurs at the same time. Because the essence of prayer is the feeling that is generated, whether it's physical or mental. Just think for a moment about how good it makes you feel when someone expresses their gratitude to you. That feeling of warmth that is indescribably pleasurable. It just outright makes you happy, regardless of what your mood was before that feeling of joy permeated your very being. Now multiply that feeling of joy by billions, as throughout the world and in countless different languages, we offer up our gratitude to God. Thank you, God. We love you, and we praise your holy name. Amen and hallelujah.
10: 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When they want the best results, you know who they call. They don't call them big for no reason.

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Ladies and gentlemen, please welcome to the stage my choir in their farewell concert and recording, the Tri-City Singers. Put your hands together. Come on, choir. Let's encourage them out there. Let's tell them that the blessing of Abraham is on their life. Oh, my brothers and sisters, because you are in Christ, you are Abraham's heir, and you have an inheritance on your life. You're the heir to the promise God made to Abraham. Go get your inheritance. Here we go, y'all.

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1: To all my people in the struggle, you think God's forgotten about you. Here's some pain medicine. 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

0: 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Come on and sing it, Daryl.
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1: 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Let him know that you're encouraged. Let him know. 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I don't know about you.

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1: This is your word that you've been waiting for all night. 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How many know that God is able to do exceedingly, abundantly above all you could ask or think, according to the power that worketh in us?
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Yes, sir. Hi, Mandy Stones on the ones and twos. You feeling this mix right here? Well, guess what? You can get the link. Just be one of the first 10 to DM me at Dwight Stone on all social media. It's the Praise Break.

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0: Flat out.
1: Flat out.

0: Yes, sir. Hi, Mandy Stones on the ones and twos. You feeling this mix right here? Well, guess what? You can get the link. Just be one of the first 10 to DM me at Dwight Stone on all social media. It's the Praise Break. Let's go.
1: You won't put your hands on it. All right. I'm gonna try it like this.

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Let this one get all up in your spirit. Lord.

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1: Yeah, we want to speak life over you today. Every person listening, we want you to understand that no matter where you've been or where you might currently find yourself, it's not over. When God is in it, there is no limit.

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1: It's not it now.
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1: I've been there.
2: It hurts.
1: But it won't last.
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1: because
0: long.
1: You are.
2: Closer than you think.
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I want you to join me Monday through Friday on The Nightly Spirit, where you'll hear something new with the Off the Record Smash and have an interesting yet inspiring conversation in the chat room with me. And I'll also be talking to some of your favorite inspirational artists. I have a word for you, a classic vintage vault, and prayer every night. And don't forget, it is on Friday nights. The Friday Night Spinspiration with DJ Mr. Watkins closes out the week. You don't want to miss a single night, so tune in every night with your girl Darlene right here on The Nightly Spirit. It's time to-

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0: 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Right here on the home for Get Up Mornings with Erica Campbell.
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2: All right, we're going home. Everybody on the

shout unto God with the voice of triumph in here. Come on, can we get somebody to shout out loud up in here this morning? Straight Gate Mass, somebody. Let's get this thing started off right. Let's get this thing started off with some high praise. 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

Amen, amen. This is the day the Lord has made. Happy Sunday to you, and welcome back to Praise with Shawnee Scott. Here's Andre Crouch with Soon and Very Soon.

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1: I want you to know, long as I got King Jesus, I don't need nobody else. Do you hear me what I say? Long as I got King Jesus, I don't need nobody else. Come on.

0: Mary Mary with Go Get It inside of Praise with Shawnee Scott. And if that don't encourage you to run after that dream that God has shown you, I don't know what will, because it makes me want to go get all the things that he's shown me. Now it is time for our What Would Jesus Do today? And ooh, this is a heavy one. Listen, a lot of people are upset, hurt, and confused over the controversy surrounding Cheyenne Bryant. The internet done took Dr. off of her name because, you know, many people trusted her with personal pain, trauma, and emotional struggles. Some feel betrayed and others say grace should still be extended. So the question this morning is, what should she do to regain trust? And how should we forgive someone we feel misled us? All right. Jesus taught us about forgiveness, but he also taught accountability, truth, humility, and repentance. So I want to hear what you got to say. Holla at me on Instagram at Shawnee Scott on air, or you can hit my hotline at 1-833-633-89.
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0: this house other than me that could declare you made it. Tell your neighbor, never would have made it. Tell them never could have made it.
1: I never could have made it. That's right. Marvin Sapp there, Inside of Praise with Shawnee Scott. That's definitely a testimony there. Twinkie Clark's here to tell us how God is going to bless.

Hey, all of it. That's right. The church parking lot, Otis Kemp. That is definitely a vibe. I love that. So I want to just go drive in the church parking lot right now and play that song. Shawnee Scott's hanging out with you. And we are inside of our What Would Jesus Do question for today. You know, a lot of people are upset and mad at Cheyenne Bryant because they trusted her with their personal pain, trauma, emotional struggles, because she came out telling us she was a therapist and now she's saying she's a life coach. Which is fine. So some people feel betrayed. Others say that grace should still be extended. So the question this morning is, what should she do to regain trust, and how should we forgive her for feeling misled? So Marcus from Dallas checked in. He said, first thing she needs to do is be honest. No excuses. Just tell people the truth and stop trying to spin it. People trusted her with real trauma. And as far as what would Jesus do, Jesus always led with truth. Accountability is the first step towards healing broken trust. Honesty may not erase the hurt, but it opens the door for restoration. I couldn't agree with you more, Marcus. That's how I feel. I think she should just girl, go on and say you ain't got no degree. Please stop spinning this, because I've met her before, interviewed her before. And yes, she said all those things to me, that she was a therapist, and even, you know, tried to sell me on getting sessions from her, for me and my daughters in real life. But I think that she's a nice person. She was a pleasant spirit to be around. And I think she just got caught up. I'm not making excuses for her, but I can respect you a little bit more if you just go on and say, yeah, I lied. I was trying to just make it. I'm out here trying to get it like everybody else. Gas too high, groceries too high. I needed something. Well, I want to hear from you and what you think. What should Cheyenne Bryant do to regain our trust, and how should we go about forgiving her? All right. And more importantly, what would Jesus do, and how would he do it?

0: And he is the only one that can do it. Here's new music from Renee Spearman, Montel Jordan, and Kim Burrell.
1: Thank you, God, for giving us our identity in you. We can know who we are because we know whose we are. And we don't have to work for your approval. You've called us by name.

All right, WC, that's Warren Campbell on the beat for the Marys with Walkin', one of my favorite songs by them. You're inside of Praise with Shawnee Scott on this wonderful Sunday morning, and we're inside of our What Would Jesus Do question. Now, a lot of people, big news all week is Cheyenne Bryant, baby, and those credentials and finding out that they're not there, and people are upset because they trusted her with, you know, some very personal and close things. And like I said, she solicited me and my daughters to, you know, get services from her, even though I didn't. But she was a nice person when I met her. She's a very nice person. But we're trying to figure out, how do we go about forgiving her? And what does she need to do to regain our trust? So Renee from Atlanta checked in and she said, you know, I think people should forgive her eventually, but forgiveness doesn't mean that we have to keep following her or taking advice from her. And as far as what Jesus would do, that's wisdom. Forgiveness and boundaries can exist together. Jesus forgave people often, but he also used discernment about who he entrusted himself to. I agree with that. I mean, I already forgave a girl. Look, I ain't even mad at you. Just, you know, just stop trying to spin it. That's all. Just stop. Just go on. Stand 2 feet down, 10 toes down, and own it. And yes, you did it. You lied. All right. But yeah, we not, you know, you can still fit in that social media space. Like, she could still be that person, and she has a lot of followers and people that are going to support her. But I want to know what you guys think. What would you do? How would you handle this? And more importantly, what would Jesus do? Hit me up on my Instagram at Shawnee Scott on Air, or you can hit my hotline at 1-833-633-8973. What would Jesus do?

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Well, clap your hands. Let's get up and dance. I feel like we got somebody here today that feel the way I do. You prayed and prayed for your miracle, but yet it didn't come. But you realize that you didn't have to wait until a miracle get here to praise God for it. Those of you that feel the way I do, just turn it loose, let go. Let's praise Him right now.

listen to me, listen. I prayed for victory, but still I haven't won. Listen, I prayed for deliverance, but as of yet, it hasn't come. I can't see my miracle, cause my ways seem dark as night.

right now, but I'm gonna praise him anyhow. 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

0: Did you have an asthma attack or something?
1: I'm trying.
0: What is going on over there?
1: I'm trying to do like my man.
0: Oh. No,
1: no. No.
0: Good morning. Good morning.
1: I feel a line in my throat just coming out.
0: Oh, okay.
1: Good morning. Good morning.
0: Good morning.
1: I'm making all kinds of noise. How y'all feeling?
0: Can't complain. Can't complain. How about good yourself, Bishop?
1: I'm tired.
0: Oh, wow.
1: But I'm all right. It's a good day. Thank the Lord. We're here. 1010 WOLB Baltimore.com as well as Praise 106.1. Yes, we're here live in the studio. 1010 WOLB Baltimore.com as well as Praise 106.1. Over to the left, we have Sister Sandra Anderson, the one who put this in place over the last 5 decades. She has been doing this. Yes, live radio. 1010 WOLB Baltimore.com. All the way back to the days of WSID. She came into the market. And of course, on the other side, she's got her feet swinging because she sits high on the high chair. It is Miss K.
2: Somebody dropped my chair.
1: Oh, my Jesus.
2: Oh, my goodness. Oh my Jesus. I don't even know how
1: what are we going to do? How are you going to make it, Miss K?
2: I don't know,
1: baby. Oh, Lord. How are we going to? And of course, on the other side of the glass, I know it's devastating, but what we need is Deacon R.E.F. Yogi. He didn't meet me outside because he had already gotten church started. He had all the communion stuff out. So he's this morning. I don't know what he's got on because he's hiding from the bishop. I don't know. I don't know. But Deacon R.E.F. Yogi, he is on the mission this morning. Yes, sir. He is at the desk. He has the bells. He has the whistles. And we're going over to the church. And I'm going on his page and post that he is our deacon in training just so all of his friends can stop me, be like, for real, for real? You didn't tell us.
0: Helping Jesus, helping.
1: How y'all feeling?
0: we're doing well. You missed the party yesterday. The twins.
1: Yeah.
0: I think they 82?
1: Okay.
0: Yeah. The food was excellent.
1: I know they.
0: Oh my God!
1: So everything is dietary sin.
0: Yeah.
1: Okay.
0: Yeah. So all kind of cakes and everything.
1: So take your medication and pray before you go.
0: Yeah, there you go.
1: Okay.
0: Yeah. Days before you go.
1: Okay.
0: It was nice. Oh, we always have a good time.
1: Yeah.
0: When we go around
1: I just
0: now.
1: Haven't been able to get there. I really appreciate them thinking about me, mm-hmm. but I just haven't been able to get there because, you know, obligations here with the church and all that kind of thing. But I'm glad they were able to celebrate their birthday. So that's a blessing. So we thank God for them. And we thank God that you all had traveling mercy up and back.
0: Mm-hmm.
1: So how y'all feeling this morning outside of the overheating?
0: We're excited about today. We're going to go over to New Elizabeth.
1: I'm going over there, too.
0: Are you? Yeah, we're
1: going
0: to hang out with Pastor McNair for a little bit.
1: Pastor McNair,
0: go over
1: that's
0: and
1: my
0: support.
1: Guy.
0: Yeah.
1: Absolutely. Just give me a chair somewhere. Just give me a chair because I got a feeling it's going to be some folks in the building.
0: Oh, yeah. Oh,
1: I got
0: a
1: feeling it's going to be some folks in the building. Yes, indeed. So we thank God for you. You and you were here live in the studio, and we got some more good quartet music. Sister Sandra Anderson.
0: Don't have my list.
2: Okay, so you tell what it was going on there.
1: What did she say? So today.
2: We had one of Baltimore's
1: are you on a different
2: newest
1: mic?
2: Groups.
1: So, she's talking into the mic, but sound like she's somewhere else.
2: Yeah, is it on?
1: It's on. Go ahead and talk to your sister.
2: Oh, okay. Can you hear me now?
1: I can hear you, but it just sounds weird. But go ahead and talk to us, Miss K.
2: This is Brother Joey Boaknight, and the title of this song is, this is my favorite song, too, Be Like Him.
1: Sing, y'all.
2: Sing.

0: Yes, sir, I want y'all to know that is the bishop playing the saxophone. Yeah, I mastered the baritone sax when I was in Green Spring Junior High School back in the last century. Yeah, I see Deacon R.E.F. looking. Yeah, yeah, that's me on the saxophone. Yeah, the bishop on the saxophone.
1: What's been going on with you, girl?
2: Nothing, girl. How you been? I don't know what he doing. He going through or something.
0: So, you know what? I just feel left out. I just feel left out. Good morning, everybody. Good morning. It is the three of us here live in the studio, 1010 WOLB.
2: Let me tell you a quick story.
0: What's up?
2: It's good to be missed. Okay. The last time I came home, I didn't tell the people at the hotel I was leaving.
0: Okay.
2: Do you know they spent Saturday and Sunday looking for me?
0: Oh, get out of here.
2: They kept calling my room. They kept knocking on the door. They kept calling my room.
0: They didn't have your contact number?
2: No. The company pays for my lodging, so gotcha. The only information they had was them.
0: Okay.
2: So they did a wellness on my room. Yeah. She said because I had a package on Saturday.
0: Okay.
2: And the package was still sitting there on Sunday. So she said, wait a minute, that's not Miss Anderson. Something not right.
0: Okay.
2: So they were trying to debate who was going to go in because the guy said, nope, I'm not going in. Because he said, I don't want to see nothing.
0: Right.
2: I'm not going in.
0: Okay.
2: So he finally did. And I wasn't in there. So when I came back home on Monday, they laid me out.
0: What?
2: Miss Anderson, you didn't tell us you wasn't going. Where were you been? Where have you been? We've been looking. I said, oh, my God. I had to leave my personal information with them to let them know. Yeah, if you ever miss me again, just call the number. I'll let you know where I'm at.
0: Oh, that is good.
2: Yeah, they was worried about me. I said, oh, my Lord, it is nice to be nice.
0: Yeah, after that, that's good. That is excellent. The fact they're just looking out for you, making sure.
2: Yeah.
0: Feel like when you seen her, when you seen her car.
2: Right.
0: That's, yeah.
2: Something is not right.
0: That's excellent.
2: Mm-hmm. I just want to thank them.
0: Absolutely. Yeah.
2: Yeah, so for looking out for the old girl.
0: Yeah. We thank God for them looking out for senior citizens.
2: Oh, yeah. All day. All day.
0: But that's a blessing because.
1: Senior citizen.
0: You say what there?
1: That senior citizen.
0: That senior citizen. Well,
2: I'll take it.
0: I shared at my church the other Sunday when we was doing a baby dedication for little Wilson. And a lot of Crystal's friends came.
2: Mm-hmm.
0: So they're several years out of college. Biblically, 3 score and 10. So if you had 30, 35, you had the midway point. Mm-hmm. So I said, you do know all y'all at the peak of the hill about to drop off. They're sitting there looking at me. Sorry.
2: Oh, no.
0: Y'all about to drop off. So, yeah, but when you hit 35 or so, yeah, you're halfway there.
2: Uh-huh.
0: God help you when you hit 40. If you ain't exercising and eating collard greens, you might be in some troubles. But we thank God they're looking out for you. I want to shout out to a whole lot of folks. I'll do it when we come Facebook Live and everything. But the president of the United Baptist Convention, Dr. Greg Maddox, along with the convention and the leadership in its entirety. God bless you all. Thank you for having me there yesterday. Just kind of doing some things with the sound and playing some music. God bless you, you, and you. You never know who's listening.
2: That's right.
0: You never know because different ones will come by. Bishop. I said, yes. I listen to you every Sunday morning. Really?
2: Yep.
0: Bishop, I be catching you, man. I be catching a guy named Dr. Derek DeWitt down on Fulton Street. DeWitt said, Saddleville, man, I be catching you. I said, really? Just had no clue. So it's a lot of folks listening in to 1010 WOLB Baltimore.com as well as Praise 106.1. Your early morning gospel, which we're here every Sunday morning from the 8 anti-meridian hour to the 9 anti-meridian hour playing Baltimore's first and only all quartet music. And yesterday I was doing a lot of different kind of music, but let me tell you something. I had to put in Baltimore's own drivers. The Singing Disciples.
2: All right.
0: I dropped right in the middle. Who's side to lead it on? Dropped right in the middle. Who's side to lead it on?
2: All right.
0: And so that was a toe tapper.
2: Yes,
0: that,
2: it is.
0: That was a toe tapper over there at the New St. Mark Baptist Church. God bless you, Dr. R.B. God bless you, man. But we got some more good quartet music.
2: Mm-hmm.
0: Got some more good quartet music. And here it is. These are your friends. You was in the general population up there yesterday. No, that was PA. Yeah, but these are our friends from just across the bridge there. Here it is. Jay Caldwell and the Ambassadors. Take off your shoes. Thank y'all.

0: Right.
1: Yes, sir. Yes, sir. That was the late Minister Robert Wilson's song. There.
0: Oh, yeah.
1: Yeah, that was the late Minister Robert Wilson's song. Yeah, it's a video of him in like a yellowish mustard color suit.
0: Uh-huh.
1: When that song came on.
0: Really?
1: He went in. He went
0: in. I didn't see that one.
1: Yeah, and as a matter of fact, I think the twins are on there.
0: Okay. Oh, they're walking down the aisle.
1: Mm-hmm.
0: Okay.
1: Yeah. Yes, sir. So we thank God for the life and the legacy. Yeah, because Jay Caldwell, he's not singing anymore.
0: Right.
1: But he's still moving around.
0: Right. Mm-hmm.
1: Is he singing any?
0: Not that I know
1: of. Okay. Okay.
0: No.
1: So he just kind of retired from active singing.
0: Right.
1: But thank God he's still around. So that's a good thing. So we thank God for you. Wait a minute. This way I stepped to my side of the table because these are your folks getting ready to sing. Who do we have coming up?
0: We have none other than.
1: Dan.
0: We have none other than the Gospel Jubinettes. The name of this song is The Old Rugged Cross.
1: Sing, y'all.

0: Yes, sir. What a joy it is. Live in the studio, 1010 WOLB Baltimore.com, as well as Praise 106.1. Yes, we are live in the studio. Good morning, everybody, everywhere. Everybody, everywhere. How's everybody feeling? What a joy it is. We thank God for the Kingdom Church and Ministries. Yesterday was our clothes giveaway.
1: Okay.
0: And so they served probably about 75, 80 families yesterday.
1: Oh, wow. That's wonderful. Stuff out.
0: And then there's a, I don't know if they're missions workers, but they're from Africa.
1: Mm-hmm.
0: And what they do is when we finish, they pack up everything, put it in a container, and send it over to Africa.
1: Oh, okay.
0: Yeah,
1: okay.
0: So that's a real blessing to us, because then we don't have to store it.
1: Right,
0: and
1: right.
0: We don't have to ship it somewhere ourselves. And so I don't even
1: wonderful.
0: Know their names. They've been doing it for a while now.
1: Mm-hmm.
0: And they said the last time they got something from us 4 or 5 months ago, said that should be there by now.
1: Oh, wow.
0: So it takes, give or take, about 6 months.
1: Mm-hmm.
0: Yeah, so
1: I'm
0: not
1: able to travel. That's wonderful that they do that.
0: Yeah, that is excellent. So thank God for all of them coming by yesterday. And thank God for my wife and Sister Deneen. They do most of the lead work.
1: Yes.
0: Now, mm-hmm. I do all of the picking up, all of the carrying, all of the dropping. That's my
1: mm-hmm.
0: job. But they do all of the actual sorting. And sorting and storing and everything. So once they're finished, then I'll put it into storage
1: mm-hmm.
0: and go back and get it and all that kind of thing. So I'm the laborer.
1: Right, right.
0: But they put in a lot of work in this. Like yesterday.
1: Yes, they do. Yes, they do. I've seen them work before. Yeah.
0: Yeah.
1: They do.
0: They put in. So good morning to the Kingdom Church family. And the whole church family came out yesterday.
1: Okay, good.
0: So my wife and Sister Deneen, they do all of the separation stuff. But yesterday morning, I thank God for everybody because I wasn't able to be there.
1: Okay.
0: So they got everything done and they got it done. And they put in about 10 hours yesterday.
1: Oh, wow.
0: They put in about 10 hours yesterday. So to the Kingdom Church family, thank God for you and you. And they work so hard. I say, you know what? They don't need to do a Sunday school.
1: Yeah.
0: Yeah, let's be considerate. So we thank God for them. And so looking forward to seeing you all over at the church right around the 10:55 hour. But thank God for you and you. We got some announcements coming up.
1: Yes, we do. We do. We do. First of all, we want to say that this program this morning is being sponsored by Priesthood Recording Company,
0: right,
1: where the music proclaims the word.
0: All right. I got some announcements myself. I need to find them.
1: Okay. Well, while you're finding them, we're
0: yes,
1: going
0: ma'am.
1: To be with Pastor McNair today.
0: Yeah.
1: It's a free will offering concert going on today at 3:30 p.m. And it's at New Elizabeth Baptist Church, 4901 Park Heights Avenue.
0: Okay.
1: Sister Doresa Harvey will be the MC for the day. They have Dante and New Direction.
0: Okay.
1: They have Bree Holly and Favor. She's from New Jersey. She's going to be
0: awesome.
1: In town today. They have the Glory Group. They have the group Solid. They
0: okay.
1: have their choir from their church, and it's called Breath of God Choir.
0: I just learned their name.
1: And they also have a choir that says One Way Worship.
0: Okay.
1: Like I said, it is a free will offering, and we're asking everybody that can to come on out and let's worship with Pastor McNair.
0: Awesome. So we're looking forward to it. And I'm pulling up the announcements I have, but what else do you all have going on in and around our city?
1: What's going on, Miss?
2: Well, we also want to mention he's having a morning service too. His morning worship.
1: Oh yeah, the morning worship. Yeah. I don't know. This doesn't sound like she's on the.
2: Is my thing on? I don't.
0: Yeah. Is there a button at the bottom down here?
2: Down
0: that you can. No button over there.
2: Do it sound better?
0: No.
1: No.
0: It
1: sounds like your mic is not on.
0: Yeah, you on mic 6, but I'm barely hearing you, Miss Kay.
1: Well, we want to say 10:30 this morning, they are also having a service. Pastor McNair's 11th pastoral anniversary. And this morning at 10:30, they have Pastor Linda Caldwell Boykins. She's from D.C. If you've never heard this woman before, you need to come out this morning and listen to this young lady. She is truly a woman of God. And that's going to be held at Covenant, New Covenant Baptist Church. 3900 Dorchester, I can't never say that word, Dorchester
0: right.
1: Road here in the city of Baltimore, and that's going on at 10:30.
0: So come on out and support Pastor McNair.
1: Yes.
0: And June 28th, Pastor McNair and the congregation are going to be with me celebrating 30 years in ministry.
1: Oh, okay.
0: Celebrating 30 years in ministry, so I thank God for Pastor McNair. He's going to be with me. This is a big year for me.
1: Mm-hmm.
0: I'm celebrating 30 years in ministry. 20 years as a pastor and 10 years as a bishop.
1: All right.
0: Yeah, so going to be having some celebrations this year. And those that have been walking with me down through the years
1: mm-hmm.
0: are going to be coming. Bishop Stanton, that'll be coming, celebrating my time as a bishop. He was the first man that knew anything about it.
1: Okay.
0: So very important, Pastor McNair. We were together singing the night before I did my initial sermon.
1: Okay.
0: Yeah, and my mother thought, how are you going to preach? You were here singing like you're crazy. So looking forward to it later in the year. In October, we'll be celebrating 20 years as pastor of the Kingdom Church. So this is a wonderful year, and I thank God for everybody that has made it their business to walk along with me. So
1: yeah,
0: thank
1: right.
0: God for you, and you. All right, I'm almost there, but what I'm going to do, I'm going to bring it up the next time we have announcements. But we got some more good quartet music. Are y'all ready?
1: Yes.
0: We have Brother Lee Williams. Let me get it right. Brother Lee Williams and the Spiritual QCs. Let God.
1: Let's get down.
0: Let's get down. Thank y'all.

0: Yes, sir. What is your name? He said, let's get down. There was only one Lee Williams.
1: That's it.
0: There's only one Lee Williams.
1: Never be another one.
0: No. We thank God for what the son is doing, but man, it was just Lee.
1: Yes.
0: Lee was all by himself. Lee was all by himself.
1: Yes.
0: But good morning, everybody. Good morning. I'm going to tell you about the announcements I had when we come back for announcements on the next round.
1: Okay.
0: It's just a good day, and we thank God for you, and you. We're getting into the summertime. We're not quite there yet. We still got to get, late June, somewhere around there, when the summer actually kicks in. So don't be surprised if it get cool outside again. I like when it's cool outside.
1: I do, too.
0: Yeah, I like when it's cool. I don't like heat at all.
1: I like the spring and the fall.
0: Yeah, it's cold outside. See, you part polar bear?
1: I like the spring and the fall.
0: Huh? He's a cooler bear.
1: Oh.
0: Deacon R.E. And see, that's why he's good for our church.
1: You are aware that when you're talking to him, nobody can hear him.
0: I know.
1: Oh, okay.
0: That's why I pick at him, because I know he's going to say some stuff.
1: Oh, okay.
0: He don't say nothing vulgar.
1: Okay.
0: But I know the stuff that he says.
1: Okay, but it sounds like you're just talking to air.
0: Yeah.
1: I just wanted to make sure.
0: Yeah, I know. Can I go back and look at the first time I looked back at the video, it was just him.
1: Okay.
0: And I know he be cutting the food.
1: Okay.
0: And but I want the world to know the Deacon R.E.F. Yogi.
1: Mm-hmm.
0: Yeah, he's a deacon in training over at the Kingdom Church.
1: Mm.
0: And he has his black and white suit, his black and white alligator skins. Anyway, so I pick at him.
1: Okay.
0: He said albino gators, bless his heart. Mm. All right, we got some more good quartet music.
1: Mm-hmm.
0: Who's going to sing for us?
1: We're going to stay right here in the city of Baltimore and bring to you Deontay and New Direction. The name of this song is Ring.
0: Sing, y'all.

0: I was at Home Depot the other day, and you are one of our greatest supporters, Brother John Howard.
1: Okay.
0: Yeah, I'm walking through Home Depot, and I see this lady coming. It's his wife. She works over there. And I say, hey, sis, how you doing? Hey, Bishop. So she's listening in every Sunday morning.
1: Good morning.
0: Picking at your children. I want y'all to know, I don't like none of my children.
1: Oh, Jesus.
0: My children, cuckoo for Cocoa Puffs, are missing three flavors.
1: I wonder where they got it from.
0: I don't know where they probably got it from their mother.
2: And they're missing three flavors.
0: Missing three flavors. Cuckoo for Cocoa Puffs. Missing three
2: Cocoa
0: flavors.
2: Cocoa Puff has more than three one flavors.
0: And that's my point.
1: Okay, let's continue. Because they're acting crazy this morning.
2: They be throwing me right off the bed. I'm sitting right here. I don't get that joke, Bishop.
1: Okay, who we got coming up, Bishop?
0: Okay. Wait a minute. Let me grab the mic and come over
1: Bishop.
0: Wait a minute.
2: I'll do it. Can y'all hear me?
0: Can you?

0: Sure it is. What a joy it is to be here live in the studio. And, of course, that was just our friend and brother, Patrick Hollis. And he's a local pastor. I think he's in the, is it Georgia or the Carolina areas?
1: It's in Mississippi.
0: Okay, further down.
1: Yeah, like Tupelo.
0: Okay.
1: Yeah.
0: Yeah, but thank God for you, sir. C. Thomas Keller, sir, everything is lovely.
1: All right.
0: Sir,
1: I love to hear it.
0: Good morning, good morning. What a joy it is to be here live in the studio. 1010 WOLBBaltimore.com. Praise 106.1. Yes, sir. Here it is. Got some more good quartet music. Y'all want to hear it? Here it is.
1: There you go.
0: Andrew Cheers and the Songbirds. I've been there. Sing y'all.

0: Yes, sir. What a joy it is. What a joy it is. 1010 WRB Baltimore. Pastor Kelly R. Miller. Yes, sir. We played football together at the Carver High School. I believe he was a cornerback, so he just chimed in. Good morning, sir. All my friends, all of my neighbors. But we got some more good
1: I want to say, we hung out yesterday with Miss Joyce Floyd. She was the member of the Gospel Jubilees that sang on the CD with Darlene. Yeah, she hung out with us yesterday. Yeah, it was good to see her. We sat and talked for a while.
0: Do y'all talk often or just kind of here and there?
1: She talks more to Kay. Yeah.
0: Okay.
1: Miss Kay, yeah. She
0: but
1: talks
0: both of them kind of on the same street.
1: What you mean? Yeah, both of them talk to Miss Kay.
0: Because both of them about 4'11", right?
1: Yeah, they show up here.
0: Yeah, they don't know.
1: Yeah.
0: Good morning, Miss Joyce.
2: Hey.
0: It's all respect, Miss Joyce. Both of them stand on the chair. But it was good to see her because when I saw her step up on the stool to sit down, that was good.
1: Yeah, she carries her own chair. Hey, I tell you what, you're never without a seat. I can tell you that.
0: Oh, man, but it's good.
1: She looked so good yesterday. We had a good time.
0: That's excellent. So did Ella, you know, I forgot to shout out her.
1: Yeah, Ella Sutton was there, too.
0: Ella Sutton. I got to pick out all the time. Who that lady?
1: That's her.
0: Might get a chance to see her today, too, as well. But thank God for you, and your Sister Anderson. Who we got coming up?
1: Yes, we got Jarrell Smalls coming up, and the name of this song is We Need Your Power.
0: Sing y'all.

0: Yes, sir. What a joy it is to be live in the studio. That is Jarrell Smalls out of the South Carolina area. Thank God for you, you and you being live in the studio. Sister Anderson.
1: Yeah.
0: Talk to us.
1: Oh. What would you like for me to say? This program is being sponsored by none other than Priesthood Recording Company.
0: All right. Excellent. So we thank God for them and our sponsorship. Here it is. Men Standing Until His Will is Clear. That is going to be on June the 13th, Saturday, June 13th, from 9 to 12, over at the the Church of Jesus Christ Ministry, Pastor Donald McBride, my friend and brother. We're looking forward to that celebration, along with Christ Spiritual Temple Baptist Church and Pastor's Anniversary, Church and Pastor's Anniversary. That is going to be June 7th, 2026. He will have Overseer Tobias McCain and the Reverend Dr. Arlie Johnson. There will be the morning and the afternoon preachers, 3900 Groveland Avenue, Baltimore, Maryland, 21215. That's my friend and brother,
1: don't
0: Bishop
1: forget
0: George
1: to
0: Ian
1: meet
0: Stanton.
1: Us over there. Meet us there. We're going to be over there celebrating the pastoral anniversary of Pastor Ernie McNair. And yes, that's going to be at New Elizabeth at 3:30 p.m., 4901 Park Heights Avenue.
0: Want everybody to meet us over there, but don't take my seat. Don't take my
1: free will offering, but please bring your wallet.
0: Bring your wallet with you.
1: And your pocketbook.
0: Good morning, Dr. Charles E. Smith. God bless you of the Rising Sun Baptist Church. God bless you. Sister Anderson, what we got coming in?
1: We got the Moore Brothers. We're going to bring to you the Moore Brothers, brand new, brand spanking new. Amen. From the Moore Brothers.
0: God bless your family. Y'all take good care. Miss Kay, Sister Anderson, bless y'all family.

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8: The reality is we have again circled the moon with four astronauts taking pictures and returned safely for a cost of over $4 billion. The first trip to the moon in 1969 cost about $2.5 billion in today's money value, but the astronauts walked around, placed an American flag on the moon, took pictures, and returned safely. So my question is, what have these flights to the moon produced other than some very expensive pictures and, of course, made some rocket ship investors very wealthy? Has exploration of the moon brought us closer to finding a cure for cancer as numbers continue to rise? Or has exploring the moon helped us to figure out how to feed millions of Americans who go to bed every night hungry, many without shelter? Or is the reality that those in charge of spending our tax dollars are more concerned with their friends getting richer than they are about you and me being okay?
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9: What's your reality? 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
2: Put your hands on. Hands on. I bet you won't put your hands on it. All right. I'm going to try it like this.

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1: I'll talk to you tomorrow.
0: Right here on the home for Get Up Mornings with Erica Campbell.
2: And the best in inspiration all day.
0: Fly out. Hey, family, it's Willie Mo Jr. here.
1: I'll talk to you tomorrow.
0: Right here on the home for Get Up Mornings with Erica Campbell.
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0: Fly out.
3: What's up, Baltimore? Somebody make some noise in here tonight. 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

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Yes, God, you're inside of praise with Shawnee Scott. And nobody can say this better than Al Green, but you for yourself. Everything is going to be all right, no matter what is going on. Remember that.

0: baby. Ja'Kalyn Carpenter sang that song, Don't Faint. Don't faint. When you are going through, don't give up. And I know that's hard. Child, listen, let me tell y'all, last week was a really trying week for me. And there were so many days I broke down crying. I broke down at work one day, just boohooing, just, you know, having to deal with the things that life is throwing at you. But I had to dig deep and say, God, I know you got me. I know you got me, but Lord, can you please raise up off me a little bit? Raise up off your servant, Lord. Raise up off her. You know, give me something. And he did give me something. He actually did. So we have to, you know, we got to trust him. Honey, I don't know. I've learned to lean on him so much, and I grew up with God. I, like, 3 years old, I got baptized. 4 years old, I, you know, actually did the acceptance prayer where I accepted Jesus in my life. But as I get older, and especially going through situations with my kids, not that there's anything bad going on, but just, you know, learning how to navigate being the parent of teenagers, I've learned to lean on God and trust God more. I understand now why my mom prayed so much. I understand why she put oil on me, why my grandparents were praying for me the way that they did and put me in situations and around people that they did in the church. So amen. And thank God for that. Now we got one. I'm going to give you one more response for the what would Jesus do question, but it's going to be coming up in about 20 minutes. So don't go nowhere. You're inside of Praise with Shawnee Scott. I just had to share.
1: Praise 106.1.

He is so real, realer than anything that we know. All right, let's get some worship going with You Are from Fresh Start Worship right here on Praise with Shawnee Scott.

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PJ Morton with Abel on the best in inspiration all day. Hey, everybody. Happy Sunday. Thank you for joining me. It's going to be an amazing day. Let me tell you about my weekend. Anyway, coming up next is Yolanda Adams. But of course, we'll give you the full rundown of things on the best in inspiration all day.

0: in the choir stand. Where is that? 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Where it at?
1: In the choir stand. Where
0: it
1: at?
0: Hey! Eddie, I want to go back to that. Gotta keep watching.
1: Where it at?
0: Do that break. One, two, and ready, you do it.

0: It's in the choir set, baby. Yes, it is. Anybody still singing the choir? Where you at, choir members? God bless you.
1: Ooh. You're listening to the best in inspiration. Let this one get all up in your spirit.

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1: May we please pause for a minute of prayer, because when prayers become a habit, blessings become a daily occurrence. A prayer of gratitude can be as simple as saying or thinking, "Thank you, God. I love you, and I praise your holy name." Prayers can be both spoken and thought, and are really best when that occurs at the same time. Because the essence of prayer is the feeling that is generated, whether it's physical or mental. Just think for a moment about how good it makes you feel when someone expresses their gratitude to you. That feeling of warmth that is indescribably pleasurable. It just outright makes you happy, regardless of what your mood was before that feeling of joy permeated your very being. Now multiply that feeling of joy by billions, as throughout the world and in countless different languages, we offer up our gratitude to God. Thank you, God. We love you, and we praise your holy name. Amen and hallelujah.
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your hands together like this. I want everybody to get on your feet. Wait a minute. Stay right there. Y'all go back. I want you to stay there. Stay right there. Now, you know what I want y'all to do? I want y'all to look everybody, just look at somebody beside you.

And I might not know you, but you know what the both of us need to do?

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2: Good morning. Coming up is the service from Life Church of Maryland with Pastor Charles A. Hall, Jr. The Life family is excited to share with you from their new Life campus located at 6107 Deer Park Road in Reisterstown, Maryland, 21136. After this, the next voice you'll hear will be that of Pastor Hall. Praise God.
3: So they'll be singing some songs from Aretha Franklin, Marvin Gaye, Stevie Wonder, Chaka Khan. So this is not church, okay? Don't go expecting to hear Holy Forever. You're not going to hear. You come to church on Sunday and you'll get that. But on Saturday, I encourage you to support them. The tickets are $20 to $25. Is it at the door or they go online? Both. All right, so you can go online or you can purchase tickets at the door. Information is on our social media pages, so if you're looking for it, you can find it there, and we want to make sure that we support them. I'm going to remind us that the primary election for the state of Maryland is June the 23rd. Early voting starts the 11th through the 18th. Look at your neighbor and ask them, are you registered to vote? If your neighbor looks unsure, or your neighbor said no, let them know that they can go online to register to vote. Listen, we cannot take this lightly. And I know that people will say, well, we're in Maryland, it's a democratic state, da-da-da-da-da. But here's what I think all of us need to start understanding. That is the power of our individual votes. And if there was no power there, there would not be an attack on it. And so we want to make sure that we all exercise our power to vote. I'm not telling you how to vote. I'm just telling you, you need to vote. And if you don't vote, you don't get to complain. I'm going to say that again. If you don't vote, you don't get to complain, because you are complicit in what has happened. And so all of us need to make sure that we vote. If you are looking for information, there will be information on our social media pages. You can also go to the Maryland Election Board site for more information. And I'm going to ask you to call your friends and family members in other states. Tell them they need to get registered. They need to get out there to vote, because every vote matters and there is power in each and every vote. Today is Family and Friends Day, and so we thank God for all of the guests who are in the house. Come on, let's thank God for our guests who are here today. We thank you for coming and worshiping with us, and we pray that you will be blessed as you share together with us today. We continue to pray for Sister Cindy Wilson, for Sister Sarita Lee, for Sister Tony Price, Sister Sislin, Sister Denise, Sister Joanne and family, and for Trustee Jamal and family as well. We're going to prepare now to receive our gifts, our offering, that which we've set aside for the purpose of sowing into the kingdom of God. I want to thank you, Life Church, for your consistency in giving. I think we came a little bit short last week, but I'd rather be a little bit short than a lot short. Amen. And so we thank God for your consistency. Let's remember that as we give, we're ensuring that we can continue to do ministry on the level that we are, and propelling us to do ministry on the level that we are called to do it. If you'd like to give using cash or check this morning, we ask that you lift your hands and our leaders will get you an envelope so that you'll be able to share today, and you'll be able to get proper credit. If you're online or in this building and would like to give electronically, or you would like to give using a credit card, you can do so. Additionally, we invite you to check online for all of the giving options. You can use the Life Church app, you can use the Givelify app, you can use our website, which is www.mylifechurchmd.com, and you can sow there. Repeat these words after me. Say, we declare that we will be found as faithful stewards who joyfully sow seeds into the kingdom of God to promote the gospel of Jesus Christ. Amen. Let's worship God through our giving even now.

us that you've been. God bless you for the gifts you've given today. We thank you for your consistency in giving and your faith that you release during this time of giving and sharing. We're grateful to God this morning that we have an opportunity and the privilege to do a baby dedication. And we're going to ask Brother Tommy and Sister Capria to come forth with little Master Amari. Those who have come with the family can come and can stand with them. I'm going to ask our leaders to come as well and to stand behind the family, to stand with the family, because we are connected to them and we thank God for them. We're grateful today because we understand the power of this moment and we don't take it lightly. The Bible says that Hannah prays for a child. And she says, God, if you bless me with a child, I promise you, I'll give him back to you. Today is about the parents of this little gift, this precious gift, and them making a commitment before the Lord to submit their child to God's will and to raise their child according to God's word and God's ways. Tommy and Capria, I want to say to you, I know that you cherish the gift that God has given you. I want you to know that you are the greatest influence he will have in his life, especially when it comes to his spiritual journey. And so, just as you have done and as your parents have done for you, make sure you guide him in the Lord's way. Make sure you have patience with him the way your parents had and have patience with you. Make sure you give him the room to get to know who he is and what God's called him to be. The Bible says, train up a child in the way that he should go, and when he gets old, he shall not depart. Today, as you dedicate him to the Lord, know that God has given you a gift because he trusts you too. So as you raise him, know that you'll have a community around you. You'll have people that will have advice. You'll have people that will have guidance. But make sure that you are constantly praying and communicating with God so you will know which way to lead him. Never for one moment doubt that God has blessed the two of you with this precious gift. And as you lead him, as you guide him, know that God's going to continue to bless you for the way that you take care of and you cherish this gift. Today, those who have gathered together, your family by blood and your spiritual family, want you to know that we have your back. You don't have to do this alone. We want you to know that you have a community that is here for you. So when you're in need, know that you've got some people to fall back on. When you need some guidance, know you have some people to call. When you're feeling overwhelmed by the realities of parenting, know that you have people that you can lean on who will help give you some direction. And above all, realize that you are never alone. Today, as we dedicate him to God, I'm going to ask those of you who are out there to extend your hands this way. Those of you who are at the altar, if you would extend your hands towards them. And we're going to pray and we're going to believe God for him this morning. Father, in the name of Jesus, we thank you for this gift. Thank you for his life, oh God.
Thank you for the gift and the anointing you've already placed on him, that you've already placed in him, and the purpose that you've already assigned to his hands. Now, God, we pray that you continue to cover him. Continue to bless him as only you can. God, we don't know what he'll be in the future, but we know his future belongs to you. And so even now, God, we commit him to you. We thank you that you have a great plan for him. Before you formed him in his mother's womb, you knew him. Now, God, we stand on your word that his best days are ahead of him, because eyes have not seen and ears have not heard, neither has it entered into the heart of men the great things you have in store for those who love you. So even now, God, we declare your word over his life. No weapon that's formed against him shall be able to prosper. Even now, God, we speak against generational curses. We speak against people who would mean him harm. We speak against any adverse action or substance that would try to make its way into his life. God, we cover him with the blood of Jesus now. And we declare that no good thing will you withhold from him because of those who dedicate him to you now. God, in the name of Jesus, we pray for consistent health and well-being. God, allow every organ to flow as you designed it, for every vein to operate the way you constructed it. God, we pray in the name of Jesus that you'd keep him healthy, and that as you keep him healthy, keep him strong. In the name of Jesus, we speak against every demonic attack that's assigned to him. In the name of Jesus, you may attack, but you will not prevail. God, we thank you and we love you today for what you are doing in his life, even now. Thank you for the joy he brings to others already. Thank you for the smiles he puts on people's face already. Thank you for the way he makes other people know that there is hope just by his presence already. And God, in the name of Jesus, we declare that he is a blessed man who will be rooted in you, who will be grounded in you, and who will continue to bring your name glory. It's in your name that we pray, and we, your people, say amen. Amen. Come on, let's thank God right now for the tremendous life ahead for Brother Amari. Come on, let's thank God for him. Come on, let's thank God for him. Hallelujah. We have a certificate for you that we want to give to you that reads, baby dedication. This certifies that Amari Logan Jenkins was dedicated to God at Life Church on the 17th day of May in the year of our Lord 2026 to the mother Capria Hanner and the father Tommy Jenkins by the Life Church. We love you guys. We appreciate you. And we know that God is going to do great things. Come on, one more time. Let's thank God for them. Bless you. Bless you. Bless you, sir. Bless you. Thank you, family.

0: Hebrews chapter number 11. Hebrews chapter 11. We greet those of you who are worshiping with us online as well as on the radio this morning with Praise 106.1. We thank God for your presence and your worshiping with us. We hope one day soon we'll get to see you in person right here at Life Church. Here, Hebrews chapter number 11, verses 1 through 3 will claim our attention. I'll be reading from the Amplified Version, so it may sound a little bit different to you than the version that you have, but it is the Word of God nonetheless, and will guide during the time that we share together. Hebrews chapter number 11, beginning with verse number 1. If you found it, won't you say amen? Amen. If you're still looking, shout hold up. I heard a hold up. I'm going to wait for you. Hebrews chapter 11. If you are using a paper Bible, God has been gracious to us by including a table of contents in the front of our Bibles. Don't be ashamed or afraid to use it. Find Hebrews and go to the 11th chapter. Verses 1 through 3 is where we will be today. Hebrews chapter 11, verses 1 through 3, and it reads as follows. Now, faith is the assurance, the title deed, the confirmation of things hoped for, divinely guaranteed, and the evidence of things not seen, the conviction of their reality. Faith comprehends as fact what cannot be experienced by the physical senses. For by this kind of faith, the men of old gained divine approval. Verse number 3 says, by faith, that is, with an inherent trust and enduring confidence in the power, wisdom, and goodness of God, we understand that the worlds, the universe, and ages were framed and created, formed, put in order, and equipped for their intended purposes by the word of God, so that what is seen was not made out of things which are visible. This is the word of the Lord. You may be seated in his presence. Just for a little while this morning, I want to teach, I want to preach, I want to talk from the theme, it's going to happen. It's going to happen. I want you to encourage your neighbor and say, neighbor, whatever you're believing God for, it's going to happen. This morning, I believe that I am on good ground when I say all of us have something that we are believing God for. Whether you've been in church for a long time or a little bit of time, whether you are in your later years or your mid years or your younger years, whether you grew up in good circumstances or in bad circumstances, all of us are believing God for something. And this morning, my assignment is to help us continue to have the faith, but also to release our faith and believe that what we are asking God for is not too hard for him to do. I need somebody to hear me this morning. Whatever it is you need from God, God can do it. I need somebody to do me a favor and say, God can do it. I don't know what it is. I don't know how long you've been waiting on it, but I need you to recognize and to know that God can do whatever you are in need of him doing, because God is able to do absolutely everything. I wish I had a witness in the house who could testify there is nothing too hard for our God. And so this morning, my assignment is to encourage you and to remind you that whatever you are asking God to do, whatever you are standing in need of, that it is going to happen. And I'm going to do that this morning through a familiar passage of scripture that many of us have heard before. And today I hope to bring some fresh revelation to it. But as we get into the text, the Bible says now that the writer says, now faith is. I want to stop right there and let you know that faith is always active. No matter what you are feeling, faith is always active. And here's the thing I want you to understand. Faith is not always just in God. We at times can put faith in our situation as much as we put our faith in God. Y'all don't believe me. Brother Floyd, if you could do me a favor and bring me those things right there. I appreciate it. I'm going to ask Let me see if I can get some help here. Sister Tricia, did I use you last week? All right, I'm not going to use you this week. I'm not going to use you this week. You're all right. Don't worry about it. I won't make you preach twice in a month. I'm going to ask Minister Leslie if you would come this morning. If you come up here, Minister Leslie, I'm going to ask you to come up here this morning. Now faith can be in anything. When you look at this, what is that that is on the table?
1: Two cups and a bottle of water.
0: Two cups and a bottle of water. All right. What would happen if we pour the water into the cups?
1: Nothing. It'll just be sitting in a couple.
0: It'll just be sitting in there. Mm-hmm. Right? So if I were to ask you to pour the water into these cups, you believe that the water will be in the cup. All right. Can you do me a favor? Come over here and pour the water in the cup. What happened?
1: Nothing.
0: Nothing. You put faith in the cup that if you pour water in it, mm-hmm. it's going to be in there, right?
1: Correct.
0: All right. Okay. Let's try it again. Can you pour water into the cup? What's happening?
1: It's leaking.
0: It's leaking out of the bottom.
1: Wow.
0: Same cup, same faith, different result.
1: Correct.
0: I want you to not miss the fact that we put our faith in a lot of stuff that we really can't count on, but it doesn't stop us from confidently putting our faith in that stuff. She believed just because it worked on the first cup, it will work on the second cup. You and I trust things on a daily basis that we really don't know will come through, but we still put our faith in them. Y'all hear? So what's the challenge with putting our faith on a day-to-day basis in a God who has already proven to us that he always comes through? She had no doubt in the cup. Have you ever doubted God?
1: Yes.
0: Recently?
1: Yes.
0: But why didn't you doubt the cup?
1: I don't know. I guess I'm used.
0: Is it because every cup you've used has always held what you poured into it? So you naturally keep trusting what has always worked for you. When was the last time God didn't work for you? But you, like all of us, doubted him recently. Y'all still here? We put faith in a lot of stuff, and our faith is more stable in stuff than it is in our God. Because we see the immediate result of the cup, but we don't see the immediate result of our God. And so our faith is on what we can see at the moment instead of reflecting on what God has already done. And if he did it then, he's still able to do it now. And even if I don't see it, I'm still going to believe for it. Y'all still here? Somebody in the building, thank you, I appreciate it. Somebody in the building this morning is believing God for something that you don't see yet. And just because you don't see it, that does not mean that you should not have faith that God's in the process of doing it. Because what I want you to understand is that if you see it immediately, you will not believe in the long term. You will think that God always has to work in the moment or else he's not working. And God says, what I'm trying to do is I'm trying to get you to have sustaining faith and not just faith that lasts for the moment. And so what we've got to understand is now faith is the assurance, the title deed, the confirmation of things hoped for, divinely guaranteed, and the evidence of things not seen, the conviction of their reality. Faith comprehends as fact what cannot be experienced by the physical senses. The first thing I want to say today as it relates to it's going to happen is it's going to happen if we have shared ownership with and firm spiritual belief in God. First, let me hit the shared ownership part. May I help you understand you're not the only one who owns your problem. You're not the only one who owns your...
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4: The reality is we have again circled the moon with four astronauts, taken pictures, and returned safely for a cost of over $4 billion. The first trip to the moon in 1969 cost about $2.5 billion in today's money value, but the astronauts walked around, placed an American flag on the moon, took pictures, and returned safely. So my question is, what have these flights to the moon produced other than some very expensive pictures? And of course, made some rocket ship investors very wealthy. Has exploration of the moon brought us closer to finding a cure for cancer as numbers continue to rise? Or has exploring the moon helped us to figure out how to feed millions of Americans who go to bed every night hungry, many without shelter? Or is the reality that those in charge of spending our tax dollars are more concerned with their friends getting richer than they are about you and me being okay?
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6: 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And don't forget, it is on Friday nights. The Friday Night Spinspiration with DJ Mr. Watkins closes out the week. You don't want to miss a single night, so tune in every night with your girl Darlene right here on The Nightly Spirit. It's time.

Helen Baylor's testimony on The Best in Inspiration all day. All right, one of Tyler Perry's series, long-running series, The Oval, is coming to an end. Going to talk about that next. Right now, here's Maverick City with Run to You on The Best in Inspiration all day.

0: Anthony Brown and Group Therapy with Worth on the Best in Inspiration All Day. I'm Cheryl Jackson. Tyler Perry's long-running political drama, The Oval, is headed into its final chapter as the series prepares to close out its seven-season run. BET announced that the series will return for its seventh and final season coming up this Tuesday, May 20th, bringing the Franklin family back into the White House as they attempt to reclaim political control amid rising national instability and fractured alliances. Now, at the center of the finale, Hunter and Victoria Franklin launch a Make the Franklins Great Again campaign as new threats emerge from both outside forces and within their own inner circle. Are you kidding me? The series stars Ed Quinn, Cron Moore, Javon Johnson, Tatasha Story, Daniel Croak, Henderson, Lodrick Collins, Walter Fauntleroy, and Taj V. Simpson, Brad Benedict, Travis Core. You know the cast. And if you've seen it, man, I'm tired of it. I'm ready for it to come to an end. I love what Tyler Perry does, but man, the ups and downs on this thing gives you big roller coaster rides. New episodes will be available on Paramount Plus beginning 12 midnight and 3 a.m. Pacific time on the release date. Before airing it on BET later that night, 9 p.m., of course. But yeah, you can stream it on now Paramount Plus because BET Plus has gone away. All right, farewell to The Oval on the Best in Inspiration.
1: Hi, I'm Elton John. In 1981, the first case of AIDS was diagnosed in the United States. 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

0: There she is, EC Erica Campbell, with a little more Jesus on the Best in Inspiration all day. All right, family, it's the prayer request hour, and placing on the prayer request list is the family of Charlie Neal. The sports media world is mourning the death of Charlie Neal, a pioneering broadcaster whose voice and vision helped elevate historically black college and university athletics onto a national stage. He died following an illness at the age of 80. Neal's legacy is defined by how he reshaped the presentation and visibility of HBCU sports. His work helped position black college football and basketball as meaningful national broadcasts at a time when there was often overlooked by mainstream networks. Much of that influence took shape through the role of black entertainment television, which he joined at its launch in 1980. He served not only as a lead play-by-play announcer, but also in an exclusive production capacity, helping guide how HBCU games were structured, scheduled, and presented to audiences. His career later expanded into national sports broadcasting with ESPN, where he continued to do groundbreaking work, including calling the first football game ever aired on ESPNU. The milestone further extended his impact on college sports visibility. Even in later years, Neal remained connected to growth of HBCU coverage through HBCU Go, continuing to support platforms dedicated to showcasing black college athletics as media consumption shift towards streaming. So HBCU Go is his property, and I remember bringing him on as he was talking about the launch of it and the different games that's going to be shared throughout the year. So let's pray for the family of Charlie Neal, a pioneer of sorts, a pioneer for real, giving legacy to HBCU sports in media. All right, that was the prayer request hour on the Best in Inspiration.
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0: Jonathan Nelson with Gotta Have You on the Best in Inspiration All Day. That's going to do it for me. Thank you so much for hanging out. It's been an amazing day. I am a little tired. I had to get a red eye from L.A. back home so I could be here in time for church and in time to talk to you guys. But, man, I had a great time in L.A. Continue to pray for Erica and Warren. Man, she's going to be back on the show tomorrow morning, and I'm sure, well, we know it. She's going to talk about this 25-year wedding renewal, which was absolutely amazing. Be sure to tune in bright and early on Get Up Mornings with Erica Campbell. And in the meantime, follow me on social media. I'm Cheryl Jackson Radio on all socials. Love you, family. Thanks for hanging.
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1: Yo, what's up, y'all? It's your brother Charles Jenkins. You are in the mix with my brother from another mother, D Stone. It's the Praise Mixdown Praise Break. Let's go.

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0: 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The Get Up News, and you know we got the music that you love.
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0: May we please pause for a minute of prayer, because when prayers become a habit, blessings become a daily occurrence. A prayer of gratitude can be as simple as saying or thinking, "Thank you, God. I love you, and I praise your holy name." Prayers can be both spoken and thought, and are really best when that occurs at the same time. Because the essence of prayer is the feeling that is generated, whether it's physical or mental. Just think for a moment about how good it makes you feel when someone expresses their gratitude to you. That feeling of warmth that is indescribably pleasurable. It just outright makes you happy, regardless of what your mood was before that feeling of joy permeated your very being. Now multiply that feeling of joy by billions, as throughout the world and in countless different languages, we offer up our gratitude to God. Thank you, God. We love you, and we praise your holy name. Amen and hallelujah.
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I want you to join me Monday through Friday on The Nightly Spirit, where you'll hear something new with the Off the Record Smash and have an interesting yet inspiring conversation in the chat room with me. 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And don't forget, it is on Friday nights. The Friday Night Spinspiration with DJ Mr. Watkins closes out the week. You don't want to miss a single night, so tune in every night with your girl Darlene right here on The Nightly Spirit. It's time to

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1: The reality is we have again circled the moon with four astronauts taking pictures and returned safely for a cost of over $4 billion. The first trip to the moon in 1969 cost about $2.5 billion in today's money value, but the astronauts walked around, placed an American flag on the moon, took pictures, and returned safely. So my question is, what have these flights to the moon produced other than some very expensive pictures and, of course, made some rocket ship investors very wealthy? Has exploration of the moon brought us closer to finding a cure for cancer as numbers continue to rise? Or has exploring the moon helped us to figure out how to feed millions of Americans who go to bed every night hungry, many without shelter? Or is the reality that those in charge of spending our tax dollars are more concerned with their friends getting richer than they are about you and me being okay?
0: 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What's your reality?
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2: We prepare for our call to worship together. Amen. Let us stand. Thank God for you all. And thank God for everyone online also. Amen. Thus saith the Lord our God, this day shall be unto you as a memorial, and ye shall keep it a feast to the Lord throughout your generations. Ye shall keep it a feast by an ordinance forever. Together, Christ our Passover is sanctified for us. Therefore, let us keep the feast. Let us pray our invocation together. Amen. Almighty God, who has given us grace at this time with one accord to make our common supplications unto thee,
3: and thus promise that when two or three are gathered together in thy name, thou wilt grant their requests.
2: Fulfill now, O Lord, the desires and petitions of thy servants, as may be most expedient for them, granting us in this world knowledge of thy truth, and in the world to come, life everlasting. Amen. As we prepare our hearts for the opening word of Scripture, amen, a familiar passage that we often share on our first Sunday, our Communion Sunday, to give us some reminders as we prepare for our communion worship and celebration. The word of the Lord out of the 1 Corinthians 11th chapter, verses 23 through 26, reading out of the New King James Version of the Holy Scriptures. The word of God reads, "For I received from the Lord that which I also delivered to you, that the Lord Jesus, on the same night in which he was betrayed, took bread, and when he had given thanks, he broke it and said, 'Take, eat, this is my body, which is broken for you. Do this in remembrance of me.' In the same manner also he took the cup after supper, saying, 'This cup is the new covenant in my blood. This do, as often as you drink it, in remembrance of me. For as often as you eat this bread and drink this cup, you proclaim the Lord's death till he comes.'" Can we say thank God for the reading of his word? Let us prepare our hearts for prayer to that same God. Hallelujah. Our Lord and gracious, loving Father, it's in the name of your Son, Jesus, that we come before you, Lord, with grateful hearts. Lord, we honor you and praise your holy, reverend, and righteous name. We thank you, God, for allowing us to be gathered together. For those of us that are physically here, we say thank you. For those who are gathered online, we say thank you for the ability to tune in where we are. And we thank you for every grace, every mercy, every provision you've given us. Some of us, you've brought through even trials this morning of coming through, Lord God, but you got us here. Or Lord God, even for those that are online, you got them up even to tune in. And we thank you that we could worship together, and we seek to worship you in our spirit and in truth, in the name of Jesus. Thank you, God, for all of your provisions that you continue to provide for us. Thank you that you have fulfilled your promise where you told us you will never leave us nor forsake us. Thank you, Lord, that you're with us always, Lord Jesus. You promised to be with us always, even to the end of this age, this world. And Lord, we thank you for your faithfulness. Thank you, Lord, that even when we feel like you're not there, or when we face sudden trials or sudden adverse or challenging situations, Lord God, our attention goes to the matter at hand. But Lord, bless us to always still recognize you're right there with us. You're right there in us. You're right there for us.
4: And all we need to do is to recognize you, Lord, and watch you make a way where there seems there is no way. So we thank you for doing it, Lord. Thank you for your grace. Thank you, Father, for continuing to bless us in blessings we don't deserve, but you see fit to give us your mercy and your grace consistently and continuously. Thank you, Father, for those that are sick, those that need a special recovery, those that need a special deliverance, those that need your provisions in special ways. Grant these requests, grant these petitions. Bless, Lord God, that each one shall know that you are our provider and you are our deliverer and you're the supplier of every one of our needs, not only physical and earthly needs, but mental needs and spiritual needs and emotional needs, stability, Lord, grant it where it's needed, Lord, in the name of Jesus. Bless us in our faith, Lord, to have the faith that pleases you, oh God, in the name of Jesus Christ, the faith that helps us to understand that as we pray to you, and as your word tells us that as we recognize that you hear our prayers, then we have the petitions we have asked of you, Lord. So we thank you, Father, for granting us our petitions in the name of Jesus Christ. Grant, Lord God, even the solid petitions of your people in their hearts, Lord, in the name of Jesus. Meet every need, and thank you for doing so in Jesus Christ, our Lord. And then, Father, we pray, Lord, that you bless those who you've allowed us from time to time to share your love with, who may not know you, Lord, that you bless your word in them to share, to stir up your life in them, the life of your Holy Spirit by Jesus Christ. Lord, bless them to turn from their wicked ways. And even for those of us that may feel like we're not wicked like somebody else, help us to know we all have sinned and come short of your glory, but you made a remedy that we don't have to stay that way, that we can accept your blood of Jesus Christ for forgiveness for our sins. Thank you that you allowed your son to be sacrificed and to sacrifice himself for our life. Him who knew no sin became sin for us. We thank you for your providing that we might be made righteous in your sight. So, Father, we ask your blessing, Lord, that we have this faith in your son, Jesus, that he died for us. We who are guilty, you allowed the innocent one to take our sins and then to conquer sin by raising from the dead and giving us hope of life forevermore. For those who are lacking that hope, for those who've lost their focus, bless, oh God, stir up even to know that you are the true and living God. And beside you, there's none else that can heal, none else that can help, none else that can deliver like you, oh God. Hallelujah. Thank you for blessing us with every blessing that we have need of. And then, Lord, as you've allowed us to gather together in this worship, we know that we are awaiting the next step of your word. So bless, Lord, your manservant in sharing your word in the name of Jesus. Bless him and all of us also in, by, and through your word as you deem fit. Thank you, Father, for uplifting us closer to you. And then we pray, Lord, that you bless your word all over the world. Our world is truly in dire straits. Thank you that you're not ignorant of it. You even said it would be so. You said in this world we shall have tribulation, but be of good cheer, for you have overcome the world. So bless us, Lord, to keep our faith in you, no matter what we see or hear on the news or through the government. Lord God, bless our governmental leaders to follow you, even if they don't know they're following you. Bless them, oh God, through them to make the right decisions for your people in the name of Jesus Christ. And Lord God, we thank you for everything. In Jesus' name, thank you, thank you, thank you. Be glorified now and forever. In Jesus Christ's name, amen. Hallelujah. Hallelujah.

0: what a mighty good God we serve. Oh, what a mighty good God we serve. Oh, what a mighty good God we serve. He's blessing us right now. We thank God for this day. All the provisions he continues to provide for us. Not just this day, but all of our lives. Amen. Wish you to pray for my wife. She is in the hospital. We trust in believing in the power and the presence of God with our lives. So, as we come today, we have once again select First Corinthians 11th chapter. In this pericope, you probably can select about 100 sermons. So many messages that are in this pericope. So today we want to focus on the 24th and the 25th verse of this 11th chapter, where it says, "And when he had given thanks, he broke it and said, take, eat. This is my body, which is broken for you. Do this in remembrance of me." And in the same manner, he also took the cup after supper, saying, "This cup is my new covenant in my blood. This do as often as you drink it, in remembrance of me." We have the Father, we ask now that you open up our hearts and our minds and allow us to receive what you have prepared for us. And we claim it in the name of Jesus. In Christ Jesus' name we pray. Amen. "This do in remembrance of me." A call to remember. A call to remember. Sometimes we forget what God has done for us. This is when we come to eat of this bread and to drink of this cup, it challenges us to remember what God has done. Remember what God has done. Everybody in here, and everybody that is listening, God has done something for you. Done something for you. It's a possibility that everybody in here, God has done things for you that you are not able to recall. You have forgotten about what God has done. But we know that we are challenged here today in the drinking, the eating of this bread and the drinking this cup, to do it in remembrance what God has done. And when we do that, we ought to be grateful. It ought to shape our attitudes and our disposition and our thinking patterns. It should shape the way that we treat one another. A challenge to remember what God has done. There are some biblical characters that went through some major circumstances. The many we could talk about, let's think about Joshua. Joshua followed the great services of Moses. And Joshua was had experienced many circumstances with Moses. And as he is given charge of the situation, he was wondering whether or not the crisis that he could face, whether he'd be able to deal with it. In the first chapter, in the fifth verse, brought the message to Joshua. He said, as I was with Moses, so will I be with you. That was a message that God sent to Joshua so he can calm down and recognize that I am the same God that brought you to where you are. Sometimes we forget that it is God who has brought us to where we are. I look back, and when I arrived here some time ago, they had some ugly, dark windows. But look what God has done. Place all of his disciples. First, he placed the Holy Spirit to come down first, and then placed all of the disciples all the way down. We didn't have the big hanging lights. We had the end, those small ones. It was kind of dark in here. But look what God did. We need to remember where God has brought us from and be appreciative for the power and the presence of God in our lives. Are you praying with me? Joshua had other challenges after that. He had to cross the Jordan River. He sent inspectors to go check out whether or not it's possible for we can handle this situation. And all of those that he sent, only two came back with a positive message. The others came back and said, you know, these guys are too great, they're too big, we can't handle going across this. But there were two said, we have a God that is able to take care of us. We can do it because we got a God. We got to remember sometimes what God has done for us. Joshua, after going through all of the challenges and the experiences that he had and the leading of the people that he had to lead, he came to the point that there were those who had come through the circumstances and had turned their back against him and decided that they would try to go worship another kind of God. But in that 24th chapter, in the 15th verse, Joshua said, you can go and worship the other God that you want to. But he said, I remember what God has done for me, for as for me and my house, we're going to serve the Lord. Sometimes when you have gone through some stuff and God has brought you through some stuff, you should remember what God has done for you and let you know there's a message that he has for you in the midst of those circumstances. I think about David. David went to visit his brothers, and there was a super guy in the battlefield. And he was challenging them to, let's resolve this problem. But instead of all of us fighting, just to let one man come fight me. And whoever wins, that's who takes the battle. That sounds like Trump, doesn't it? David showed up bringing the little stuff for his brothers. And when he got there, look, and you heard this guy talking and all this stuff. What y'all sitting here? We got a God. Why don't one of y'all go out there and show that guy how much power God has? And they said to my brothers, are you crazy? He's a mighty man. You want us to go out there and die? And David said, well, I go. No, you can't do it. No, I'm going. I trust God. Amen. And you know the rest of the story. But David, not only that, he had other challenges and experiences. There was one section where David was going through so much for his Saul, for his son, he wrote about it in the 20th chapter. The verse he was going, had gone through so much of a crisis because Saul was determined to kill him. He met with Saul's son in that verse, Jonathan. He said to him, he's just one step between me and death. He recognized that I'm in a dying situation, but God delivered him.
1: Hallelujah.
0: Are you praying with me?
1: Say on, sir.
0: So when God delivered him, what did David end up saying? The Lord is my shepherd. Are you praying with me? He recognized that he had a shepherd that took care of him. Lord is my shepherd. Talk about how much of a blessing that Lord has been for him. He leadeth me beside the still waters. He restores my soul. He leadeth me in the paths of righteousness for his name's sake. Yea, though I walk through the valley in the shadows of death, I feel no evil. He's talking about, I remember what God has done for me. The scripture is telling us we ought to remember what God has done for us. His rod and his staff, they comfort me. Oh, you don't hear me, do you? We need to remember. We need to remember. I remember when I was talking about Joshua, when the message came to me as I was with Moses. So I remember when that message came to me. I had gone through some terrible experiences. There had been a major flood 6 months earlier. And during that flood period, we were challenged not to drink any water. But when we went to the restaurant that day after we had been studying in the doctoral program, we went to the restaurant to try to give them something to eat. And as we sat to eat, I asked for some water, and they brought me some water. And I said, "Is this water clean?" They said, "Yes." And I drank that water. 6 months later, I was going through such sickness and suffering, and I was trying to survive, and I was trying to live. And one night, I just said, "I just can't take it any longer." 2 or 3 in the morning, I made my way to the hospital. As I got to the hospital, they put me in, and they took me through all this examination, and discovered the difficulties and the condition that I was in, they couldn't handle it. So we don't know, all we know, you are critically sick, but we don't know what's wrong with you. They got other students who at the university come sit down every day with me. And they did it because I was so joyful. They were telling me that I was going to die, but I knew I had a God that would protect me. So I had joy in my face and in my heart. They didn't understand why I could be so joyful. Those students came just to sit around me. But I was remembering what God has done for me.
1: Hallelujah.
0: Remember what God has brought me from. I know the same God that kept me before can keep me now. He sat there every day. And on the 6th day, I got a letter from a deacon. And he says, "I'll send this message to you." And he said that as I was with Moses, so will I be with you.
1: Hallelujah.
0: That's what he said. That's what the message said. The Lord said, "As I was with Moses, so will I be with you." And I couldn't keep the tears from my eyes. I started crying. And my rejoicing was so great, I was crying. And when the student arrived, they thought that I had lost my courage. He said, why are you crying? Why are you? So don't worry. Don't cry. Somehow you'll make it. I'm not crying because I'm sad. I'm crying because I know I got a God that is able to deliver me even in this situation. I'm crying because I'm rejoicing. It's joyful tears. I never will forget it. They operated on me that day. The next morning, they came back and they said to me, we still don't know what's wrong with you. I ain't tell you all the rest of the story that happened, but one thing. Then they finally came back next day saying, God is amazing. He said, your condition that you have, God provided a cure for it in 1945. I said, what month? He said, February. That was the month that I was born. God had already knew what was coming. And he fixed it for me, had it ready for me when I got there. I'm saying we ought to remember what God has done for us.
1: Thank you.
0: Remember what he'll do. The Lord is my shepherd.
2: Yeah. Thank you, Lord.
0: Every morning, my father died when I was 14. Every morning, my mother got up, had to take over the operation. She got up early fixing bread, breakfast, and all that stuff. But she had a word. I could hear as I was still lying in the bed, 14 years old, saying that the Lord is my shepherd. The Lord. They were talking about how she was a black woman taking over all this land. How they were going to end up, other folks, you know how they are, going to take it from them. But she bought out them. Don't tell me what God can do. She got up that morning, every morning, saying, the Lord is my shepherd. I'm protected. I don't need to have to walk for nothing. The Lord is my shepherd. We need to remember, sisters and brothers, what God has done for us. Remember what he's done for us is create an attitude of positivity. Being positive about life and life situation. If you remember what God has done for us, it will maintain and strengthen the faith that we're supposed to have in God. Remember what God has done for us, and remember that the knowledge and the power that having God in our lives that we will have in us. Are you praying with me? God has helped us to develop our positive relationships. He designed that we have a certain attitude. Jesus said, remember, I taught it to you in the Gospel of St. Matthew. The fifth chapter, the third verse says, blessed are the meek, for they shall inherit the earth. He wants you to remember that this guy, if you meek, you can inherit the whole earth. Blessed are the meek, and they shall inherit the earth. Blessed are the merciful, for they shall obtain mercy. He taught you to have this type of attitude. If you're merciful, what happens? You're going to receive mercy. Sometimes we get nasty when we think being mistreated. But somebody mistreating and treating you bad, be merciful. If you be merciful, you ain't got the word. God got it. Remember Jesus said, remember what I taught you. Remember what I did. The blessed are the peacemaker, for they are the children of God. You don't hear me. Oh, they talking about starting a war, having war. He said, blessed are the peacemaker. You ain't got to be hostile and fightful. Be a peacemaker. Because you're a child of God. That's what Jesus wants you to remember. You're a peacemaker. You're a child of God. God has helped us to have faith. Have faith, sisters and brothers. No matter what circumstance and situation that we have to deal with, God has provided faith for us. Faith is the substance of things hoped for and the evidence of things not seen. Or you may have not seen your way to get out of your situation. You may not have seen your way to solve your problem, but you got faith. And because of you got faith, you got confidence in the fact that no matter how bad or big the problem is, no matter who the problem is, God can fix it for me.
3: Amen.
0: Keep your faith. Keep your faith. You have the attitude of God will give you knowledge of the power of God that will exist in you. 1 John 4:16 says, and we have known and believed the love that God has for us. We have known and believed the love of God. Because he said that God so what? Loved the world. He gave his only begotten son. We have known and believed the love that God has for us. God is love. And who abide in love abide in God. And God is in them. Did you hear what I said? If you keep the love, Jesus is telling them, if you keep the love in you, you got God in you. If you remember, he's telling you, remember, you, I'm telling you how to have the power of the same God in you that got me out of the grave. Remember this blood that I have, similar to what God got me up out of the grave because of his love. You got God love in you, what you have in you. God. And that's why you can't let hate come in. Negativism. Because you'll drive God out. And you'll lose your power. You'll lose your authority. You'll lose your deliverance. All because you let your mind regulate you rather than your heart. Proverbs tells us, out of the heart come the issues of life. You want your heart to be your regulator, not your mind. Your heart. So your heart will keep the love of God in your heart. Sisters and brothers, I stop to tell you that we are challenged to do what? To remember. This do, when you drink of this cup, do it what? To do what? To remember me. Remember me. What has God has done for us? You know, there are biblical texts that talk about what God has done. Isaiah 53 talk about what God has done for us. 53 started the fourth verse. Surely he had borne our griefs and he has carried our sorrows. So He wants you to remember that he had already done that for you. He has carried your griefs. He remembered your sorrows. But he was wounded for our transgression. And he was bruised for our iniquity. And the chastisement of our peace was upon him. And by his stripes, we are healed. He wants you to remember the action that I'm taking, that my suffering of my blood is fixing so that you will be fixed. Paul puts it this way in that Romans, the fourth chapter. He was delivered up because of our offenses. And he was raised because of our justification. Our defenses, our negativism delivered him up to it. But he was raised and justified and fixed things for us. Justification. He reminds us in Romans 3:23 that all have sinned and come short of the glory of God. All have sinned. I don't care what position you hold, what church you pastor, all have sinned and come short of the glory of God. God's grace is sufficient for us. God's grace is fixed things for us. This means that God, His grace is so divine and so strength. No, his love is so great and his favor is so great for us that every believer, no matter what his circumstances might become, every believer can trust in the power of God, and God will provide deliverance no matter what the weak situation he may have, deliverance no matter what kind of pain he may be going through, deliverance no matter what kind of hardship you may have. We have a God that is able to deliver you.
4: Hallelujah.
0: Oh, yes. Ephesians 2 tells us, in the 4th and 5th verse, we were delivered by the love of God. He made us alive when we was dead. That's what it says.
5: Amen.
0: You know, we sometimes have the attitude of completely surrendered, completely defeated, completely dead. But he brings us back alive. Isn't that amazing? Don't we have a mighty good God, church? Can't we remember?

0: Christ died for us, much more than having now been justified by the blood of God. We have been justified. God has his death fixed us all that he become justifying us, fixing it for us. Romans 6:23 says, for the wages of sin is death, but the gift of God is eternal life in Christ Jesus our Lord.
1: Yes, sir.
0: Do you hear what I say? There's a gift that God wants you to remember that he has made available for you.
1: Hallelujah.
0: The gift of God.
1: Yes.
0: Lamentations tell us, because of the Lord's great love, we are not consumed, for his compassion never fails. You ain't got to worry about God failing. Take it to the Lord in prayer. What, sisters and brothers, whatever you're going through, take it to the Lord in prayer. Maybe you're going to hear it from me. Can somebody turn to the neighbor and say, tell them, whatever you're going through, take it to the Lord in prayer. Everybody that is next to you, tell them, whatever you're going through, take it to the Lord in prayer. And watch what God would do. Take it to him in prayer. Oh, sisters and brothers. Oh, yes. They are new. These powers of God is new and present to us every day. Every day. Oh, sisters and brothers. Have mercy, Lord. We have to maintain that faithfulness and trust in God. This shows when we have faith, confidence, and trust in God, this shows that we are maintaining the love that 1 John talked about, the love of God that exists in us. Paul tells us if we have faith in Jesus Christ, then we can know that he has justified things for us. We can have peace with God if we have faith in Jesus Christ. We have peace in God. Romans 5:1 says, therefore, having been justified by faith, we have peace with God through our Lord and Savior Jesus Christ. Don't you have peace? Don't you want peace with God? He said you can be even justified by faith. You have faith in God. We must have faith in the power and the presence of God. We must not let nothing take that faith from us. We must know that somehow God is always present. Didn't he tell us that?
1: Yes.
0: As he was getting ready to leave, he said, lo, I will be with you when?
1: Always.
0: Always. That means always. This is not the time, but every situation I will be with you always. How long? Until the end of the earth. You don't have to worry about God stop being with you. He will be with you forever.
1: So.
0: Oh, yes. It's called... Without faith, it is impossible to please God. Hebrews 11:6. Without faith, if you don't have faith, it is impossible to please God. It was by faith Enoch was moved and did not see death. And his testimony was that he had faith and he pleased God. Isn't that amazing? Because he had faith, he pleased God, and God fixed it so that Enoch didn't even have to face death. Isn't God amazing? He's saying that we ought to remember the power and the presence of God and what God is able to do. We need to remember what God is doing in our lives, in our circumstances. God has done things in all of us. God has provided and fixed stuff in all of our lives. Oh, sisters and brothers, we need to know and believe and share that everywhere we go. You don't have to share it with your words. You can share it with your disposition. You can share it with your attitude. You can share it with your relationship. You can share it with your kindness. You can share it with your understanding when somebody don't understand. Are you praying with me? We must show and demonstrate the power and the presence of God in your life. He said, I want you to remember to do this. When you drink this wine, when you eat this bread, remember you're saying that you're committing yourself to do this. And if you're not willing to do this, you should not eat.

0: this bread or drink of this cup. Because if you do it, he is saying that you should remember his mission that he has for you. Go into all of the world and teach and preach the gospel that people may be saved. Do y'all hear me this morning? Can y'all get a witness, sir? Can't you remember? Oh, sisters and brothers, you don't know how blessed it is to remember how God is. God is amazing, isn't he? I was pastoring at a Greater Mount Moriah. This is almost 40 years ago now. Pastoring at Greater Mount Moriah. And I was live at 5. Concord had been down in North Carolina and got back to Richmond about 5. And he heard me live. Monday morning, I got a phone call. I'm just telling you how God is. Got a phone call. Hey, are you Dr. Matthews? I said, yes, I am. We want you to submit an application to Concord. I said, I'm not submitting applications anywhere right now. I said, I'm too busy. I'm teaching at the university. I'm doing promotion speaking to all these businesses. I'm pastoring Greater Mount Moriah. I don't have time. Then God moved. She said, I tell you what, you just give me your information and I'll do it for you. And I thought about that thing when she said that. I said, Lord, what are you trying to do to me? I gave her my information. 1 week later, there was 6 or 7 pulpit committee people sitting in Greater Mount Moriah listening to my message. 1 week. Now, they had been looking for somebody for 2 years. 1 week later, they're there. And 1 week after that, they told me to come meet with them at the hotel. And 1 week after that, they told me to come preach and do the communion. And from Sunday to Wednesday, they had a church meeting and voted. 1 month's time. Now, it wasn't because Sister Jackson, I was so great. God did it. God did it. God did it. God has said, I need you to move to Baltimore. I've been hanging out in here because I came to this section with Clinton. We were good friends. He told his staff one time, if I ever showed up at the White House, never stop me. Good friends. He was the governor of Arkansas. Mm-hmm. So I said, maybe I'm supposed to be closer to D.C. You have to remember what God has done. And I didn't do it. God did it. Didn't he do it?
1: Yeah.
0: We give him all the credit. All of them. The door of the church is open. You may come by letter, Christian experience, a candidate for baptism. Let us all stand.
2: Hallelujah.

hallelujah. You may come by letter, Christian experience, or candidate for baptism. Paul said, if you confess with your mouth and believe in your heart that God raised him from the dead, thou shalt be saved. It's just having faith and belief in what God has already done, and you'll be saved. You may come by letter, candidate for baptism. Now is the time. If you at home, give your life to God. If you're driving in your automobile, give your life to God. If you're working on your job or wherever you are, commit yourself. Remember that whatever success you have, God fixed it for you. God has brought us through all kind of crises and slavery and segregation and all kind of negative stuff, but God has kept us safe.

Father, be eternally grateful for all of the provisions, all of the blessings, all, Father, that you have provided and fixed for us that we couldn't fix ourselves. We stop to say thank you. Thank you, Lord, oh God, for giving us mercy and grace. Thank you, Lord, Heavenly Father, for open doors that we could not open and closing doors that we could not close. Thank you, Father. We give you all of the honor and all of the praise for what you have already done. We know, Lord God, that you have fixed it so that we have a mansion in the sky. So, Lord, I'll be with you. And I'll return and bring you unto myself. We know, Lord God, we have your promise of your protection, and we're going to claim it in the name of Jesus. Bless each member that has special needs. Fix it for them, Father. Bless each person that is listening that have special concern. Fix it for them, Lord. Bless each person, oh Lord God, that may have struggles that they can't handle, but you can for them, Lord. And we claim it in the name of Jesus. In Christ Jesus' name we pray. Amen. You may be

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0: May we please pause for a minute of prayer, because when prayers become a habit, blessings become a daily occurrence. A prayer of gratitude can be as simple as saying or thinking, "Thank you, God. I love you, and I praise your holy name." Prayers can be both spoken and thought, and are really best when that occurs at the same time. Because the essence of prayer is the feeling that is generated, whether it's physical or mental. Just think for a moment about how good it makes you feel when someone expresses their gratitude to you. That feeling of warmth that is indescribably pleasurable. It just outright makes you happy, regardless of what your mood was before that feeling of joy permeated your very being. Now multiply that feeling of joy by billions, as throughout the world and in countless different languages, we offer up our gratitude to God. Thank you, God. We love you, and we praise your holy name. Amen and hallelujah.
1: Hey man, that was our exit. We're gonna miss kickoff.
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